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1: Why is it that this song makes me smile and makes you want to dance and makes you want to move? You know, certain music puts you in a mood.
2: Too Short might be one of the most underrated rappers of all time.
3: Oh.
1: Maybe, but it makes me feel good. DJ.

0: That right there, classic Sierra. It's the Dana Cortez Show, DJ Automatic's playlist. Dare I call the next song here, this Bruno Mars and Cardi B duet a classic? I think it is.
1: At this point, I think you could say that.
0: Yeah, and it's just so fun. It's kind of got that 90s vibe to it. And there's nothing wrong with that.
2: And now they're on competing tours.
0: Oh, that's right. I didn't even think about that.
2: I have a feeling Bruno's going to sell a little better, though.
0: I don't know. Cardi, people love her.
2: Stadium versus arena.
0: Cardi ain't worried about it, okay? Either way, when they got together with this one, they made one of the best duets ever. Let's go.

0: the beef between Ja Rule, that artist, and 50 Cent ever end? My prediction, shake the eight ball, no.
1: I don't even think you needed the eight ball for that one.
0: I didn't need it. D. John and Maddox playlist. It's the Dana Cortez Show. Next artist coming up, Kendrick Lamar. Obviously, coming off his best year ever.
1: Yeah.
0: Right? He's never really missed.
1: Crazy money last year.
0: Oh, my, his tour was
2: insane. Yeah, his tour was one of the highest in the world.
0: Yeah, one of the highest in the world.
1: I think I'd just be chilling too if I made that much money.
0: Kendrick Lamar on the radio. Let's turn it up.

0: 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Thank you to Mary for the request. Dijon Max playlist. It's the Dana Cortez Show. We just talked to Dion Cole, comedian Dion Cole, who had Kanye West on stage recently. Anthony, you asked him about it.
1: Yeah.
0: And he was really forthcoming with what happened behind the scenes, what kind of state of mind Kanye is in. And the entire conversation is up on the Dana Cortez Show podcast. 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
1: Today's Down in the DM, we're going to talk to a couple, Mark and Stephanie. They're that athletic couple, too. They're a good-looking couple. You know, the ones you see on Instagram. They got a problem, though, right now. Mark is concerned because Stephanie, I guess they both played in this kickball league. Now she's going to play without him.
2: Oh.
1: And he's, you know, a little bit worried.
2: I'd be outraged if I didn't get to play in the kickball league.
3: This is all because of a kickball league?
1: Yeah. Oh, just, did you just hear my husband, Anthony? Automatic just said he would be
2: Don't
1: outraged.
2: Don't go play in the kickball league without
1: yeah,
2: me.
1: Yeah, exactly. So here's the deal. Could take Mark off a hold. Mark, can you explain to us why you two are fighting about this and kind of tell us more about this kickball league?
4: Yeah, it's not just the kickball league. We've been fighting a lot lately, and it feels like she just really isn't interested in us anymore.
2: So, but what exactly makes you think that she's not interested in the relationship anymore?
4: It all started when I couldn't go to her really close cousin's wedding because I had started this new job.
3: Oh, that's always an odd thing. What about her
1: I'd have
3: ex?
1: Been mad, too. I'm just going to say it.
3: But it happens, though, like scheduling and stuff. But what about her ex and this whole kickball league?
4: Well, they actually worked together, and then we got into a fight because she didn't tell me she was going to be playing in the kickball this year.
1: Well, why did you end up fighting, though, over that? Why did it end up into an argument?
4: I mean, come on. I mean, I think anyone would be concerned if their significant other was hanging out with their ex, right?
2: He's got a point.
3: Well, but I mean, if it's like a work team, then she might not be able to control who plays on the team, you know?
4: I thought about that, and that's what she said last year, and I actually watched her intentionally not pick a coworker because she didn't like her.
2: Oh, all right. So what kind of DM are we going to do with this guy? Or what are we going to try to accomplish with this one?
4: Well, if you guys can, I want one of you to call and act like the lead director and ask her if Emilio is going to be playing this season.
1: That's Stephanie's ex-boyfriend, right?
4: Yes. And she said that he isn't playing, but I know that I saw his name on an email.
3: All right. Okay. All right. I'll do this one. What's the name of the kickball league?
4: It's the County Adult Kickball League.
1: Okay. I need her number now.
4: Her number is, and her full name is Stephanie.
2: All right. We're going to call now.
5: Hello?
3: Hi, Stephanie, this is Calvin. I'm the league director for the County Adult Kickball League, and I was calling to follow up to confirm some roster spots for this upcoming season.
5: Oh, yeah, sure, no worries. Just give me 1 second. I will pull up the email.
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0: Welcome back to Spokane's Hot

0: This is the second part of today's Down in the DM, and we're talking to a gentleman named Mark, who's very concerned that his three-year relationship with his girlfriend, Stephanie, might be in trouble because she's playing on this adult kickball league, and he thinks that she's actually asked her ex-boyfriend to be on the roster.
1: Well, they actually worked together, and then we got into a fight because she didn't tell me she was going to be playing in the kickball this year. If you guys can, I want one of you to call and act like the league director and ask her if Emilio is going to be playing this season.
0: All right, so Anthony A is playing the league director, and he has Stephanie on the line. Is this just a misunderstanding, or is it going down in the DM?
2: Hello?
3: Hi, Stephanie, this is Calvin. I'm the league director for the County Adult Kickball League, and I was calling to follow up to confirm some roster spots for this upcoming season.
2: Oh, yeah, sure, no worries. Just give me 1 second. I will pull up the email.
3: No, not a problem at all. Take all the time you need.
2: All right, I'm ready, and I have the full 15-person roster named in front of me.
3: Okay, all right. The first name that we want to go ahead and confirm is Emilio Garcia.
2: What? No. How would you have his name?
3: We might have like an old roster. I'll be sure to get that updated on our end here.
2: All right. Weird. I never added his name, but I really do have to get to a meeting right now. I'm super late. Can I just email you the updated roster? Does that work?
3: Yeah. Oh, you know what? That's perfect. And you know what? As a matter of fact, we already, received your payment confirmation. So you're good to go there too.
2: I haven't sent the payment yet. I thought it wasn't due until the end of the month.
3: You know what? Everything on this end must be from last year.
0: Anthony, you play a horrible league representative. Just stop. Stephanie, my name is Dana Cortez from the Dana Cortez Show. Your boyfriend, Mark, he's on the line. He thought you were signing your ex up, Emilio, to play on your kickball team. So that's why we're making this call.
2: Okay, this is really weird.
0: There's a lot going on here, but is there anything you want to say to your boyfriend, Mark? He's on the phone right now listening. He thought you were going to have your ex, Emilio, on the team, and obviously you're innocent.
2: Are you kidding
0: me? Stephanie.
2: Did you really have someone call me to ask about Emilio?
1: Well, why can't I play on the kickball team this year?
2: You're really on the phone, Mark.
1: Yes, I'm sorry, but I just had to find out for myself.
2: You could have asked. You had some creepy guy call me.
3: Hey, I'm not creepy. Hey.
4: Dude, you sounded creepy, and you didn't know what the hell you're talking about.
0: The whole thing sounded weird. You did. Mark, you and Stephanie have a lot to talk about. Now we know that Emilio is not playing on the kickball team, so we're good. This is all good.
2: I'll talk to you after work, Mark, but I have to say, this is one of the dumbest things you've ever done.
0: It did not go down in the DM. Okay, do you really have to be included in everything your partner does? Everything? Okay. We gotta go. We gotta work together. We have to live together. We have to play kickball together, too. But clearly, he's not that good either, or she would have put him on the team.
5: He's not the ringer.
0: She's trying to save his feelings. She doesn't want him on the team. She's like, really? You gotta play? Come on.
5: You gotta blame him, though, for being a little worried that maybe the ex was gonna sign up and be on the kickball team.
4: I understood that part of it. The rest of it I didn't get.
5: I mean, and adult kickball leagues are fun. Like, come on, you're not gonna invite me to the beer league? Whatever.
0: He could go cheer her along.
5: Oh,
0: he can go watch.
4: As a man, that's highly offensive. Yeah. If you can't even make the cut as on the kickball team, then there's something to be said about your athletic.
0: It sounded like the guy definitely lacked some athletic ability. Totally sensitive man.
5: To answer your question, Dana, no, you don't have to do everything with your partner.
0: Then what's the problem? She wants to have fun. She wants to play in the league with her friends at work with different people. Her ex isn't even on the team. So let's just eliminate that part of the conversation. It's okay to have hobbies beyond your partner. Like, Otto will sometimes go play with his friends. I'm like, go play with your friends. They go talk basketball. They talk about all the things they talk about. I don't need to be there. In fact, one time he invited me. There was a big guys lunch, and he says, why don't you come with me?
5: Oh, no.
0: I swear. And what did I say, Otto? What did I say?
4: She was like, I don't think you should take me.
0: No. That's weird.
5: Yeah.
4: And then I was like, but you're Dana Cortez. Everyone's going to want you
0: nobody
4: there.
0: Nobody wanted me there. No. Nobody.
4: Everybody like gave me the look like, why'd you bring your wife, dude?
5: That's guideline number one.
0: No, I didn't go.
4: You did it?
0: No.
4: Well, then we talked about you.
0: And everybody's like,
4: No, but this has happened many other times. I know what time specifically you're talking about.
0: Yes, and I said, I don't want to go because I think, I'm sorry, you don't have to always bring your person. I think it's odd.
5: I would love to hear what some people who've been in long-term relationships or married people would have to say about this, but I almost think it's like important and key that you have outside hobbies in order to get away from each other and maintain your identity.
0: Yes, exactly. Otto does not want to go hang out with me and my friends at brunch. He has no desire.
4: Yes, well, still wants to take me.
0: That's not even true. You do want to go hang out with us.
4: Well, if you're going to eat.
0: 877-730-DCS1. Call us now. Let's talk about it when we come back. How do you take the little break you need from your partner?
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0: hit the same.
1: If you needed a reason to smile today and maybe cry some happy tears, let me tell you the story about the Lady Braves volleyball team at Community High School. They did something really special for their beloved janitor. His name is Abel Zumea. You can hear in the background what's happening. This is the moment they presented him with a car.
2: Oh.
1: The man did not have a car. Take a listen. And his... I don't think you can understand how excited he was. He starts crying immediately. He brought joy to these students. And so the faculty, the kids, the community, businesses, they all raised money and bought him a brand new Ford Explorer. I don't know if it was brand new, but they, for him it was.
3: Yeah. It was brand new to him.
1: Yeah, brand new Ford Explorer to him, for him. And then they paid, I think it was 6 months worth of insurance.
2: Oh my God.
1: And then they gave him a gift card for gas.
2: That's life changing.
1: Literally life changing. The man never missed a day of work. He was always there to bring positivity. And I love that they acknowledge the hard work that he does every single day. I had a janitor, his name was Carlos, and I think I've told this story before, and I don't even want to focus in on why, but he would let me eat lunch inside of his little closet. I'll go there and have lunch sometimes. He was so nice to me, and the kids loved him, too. Everybody would high-five him, you know, everybody would give him a high-five in the hallway. Such an amazing thing to see community coming together to do something. Who didn't ask? He didn't ask for this. He just was just doing his job, being a good person.
2: We should post. Are we gonna post a video on our social media?
1: Yes, right? Dana Cortez and Dana Cortez Show. Go there. Yeah, we'll post it later on.
2: It's very
1: today.
2: Emotional when you see the janitor's name's Abel, the custodian, and I get emotional watching it because I, of course, like the car is life changing and the six everything finance on a monetary value is amazing, but also to feel appreciated for the people that you work with is just like you could tell that he felt, you know, he felt their support and their genuine.
1: I'm gonna cry when those kids came to hug him and the teachers and the volleyball coaches. That was when I lost it. I was like, oh my gosh, we need more of that because there's a lot of that going on and we just get inundated with the negativity. I feel like this was really important to
3: my
1: talk
3: grandpa
1: about.
3: Was the popular janitor, so he was the janitor.
1: Really, Otto?
3: Yeah, so my on my dad's side, my grandpa, he was the janitor at the VA and he knew everyone. Like, it was crazy how the amount of people that he knew because everybody liked him because he was just going in and out of all the
1: and
3: rooms.
1: And he's at the VA, so people that served would go in to get treated.
3: And then he would go hang out and drink at the, you know, after. I think it was the Fraternal Order of the Eagles. I don't know, but he became really good friends with some of the Twins players. So
1: yeah,
3: he became
1: the Fraternal Order of Police.
3: He would go. So he would hang out with Kent Herbeck. I don't know if you guys remember who he was.
1: Who's
3: he's
1: that?
3: A Hall of Fame baseball player. But he would, Kent Herbeck would end up getting us tickets. So we would go to Twins games all the time. And then he made one of my best days ever when I was a kid. I got to meet Kirby Puckett. Another Hall of Fame baseball player.
1: So for you.
3: For me, it was a humongous deal to meet these guys. I was playing baseball. I love baseball. And they were winning World Series at this time.
1: And
3: so
1: they treated your grandfather with respect. They loved him.
3: Yeah, they loved him. So
1: you could tell that this school absolutely loves Abel. They didn't love him. They love Abel Zumea. If you need a little something to smile about, you can check the video out. We will post it. I think especially right now, too, there's so much negative, especially in the Latino community. There's so much fear. And this just brought me some hope. I can't even explain how proud I felt watching this and how happy it made me.
2: Yeah, no, I mean, on that note, yeah, too, if you want to take it there, I agree with you. And it was good to see people of all races and creeds in the
1: everybody
2: video.
1: Everybody coming together
2: and
1: everybody good.
2: Who's ever been through something and you're going through it, like not having a car or having
1: it's the
2: to,
1: worst.
2: You know, and you feel as if nobody has your back or there's nobody there. And honestly, there's a community there for you.
1: Yeah, and
2: so
1: that's
2: shout
1: exactly
2: out to those kids in that school for doing what they did.
1: Need a reason to smile later on or any day. Dana Cortez Show podcast. You can listen to everything we do there. We'll be right back. Don't move. 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

0: the Daily Dirt. Let's talk about the conversations we've had with Jack Harlow. Now, you two interviewed Jack Harlow real early in his career.
1: A couple times.
0: Yeah. I've only sat down with him twice, and we have another conversation coming up. But this last time, after he dropped First Class and stuff, I mean, the guy just blew up.
2: Yeah, man. He really did. You know, he checked off almost every list a rapper would want to do.
0: Yes. Well,
1: he's about to be a movie star, too.
0: Oh, I know. That's right. So in this conversation, Automatic, you just straight up asked him about being the big white rapper. And so here's how that conversation went.
1: You're the big white rapper right now. Do you feel like that's an advantage or a disadvantage for you?
3: I think there's pros and cons, you know? I think there's a lot of... Everyone knows about the privilege that comes with being not only a white artist, but a white human. But I do think that, you know, I have more to prove. I have to really bring it in certain aspects, but there's so many advantages that come with it too. So I think it's double-edged. I think there's nuance to it. I don't think that it's just one thing. I think there's a lot of nuance to it.
0: I love how careful he was with his answer because he knows all the criticism that he's getting. He understands the position that he holds right now. And I think he's a nice person. I'm just going to tell you from all the times we've talked to him, he's always been very genuine and nice.
1: Super humble dude.
2: And a hardworking guy, too. So any hard worker deserves what, you know, he's getting. And shout out to him.
1: With that little mixture he's got going on, I feel like it's going to be...
0: He's going to be a superstar tomorrow?
1: Well, no, I feel like he's going to just be around for a really long time. He's already a superstar.
0: All right, go watch all our conversations with Jack Harlow on YouTube. 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It's free. We'll be right back with more of the show coming up after this. 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

0: July 2nd, it's time for Music Facts with DJ Automatic. Where are we beginning today?
1: First of all, I want to say very happy birthday to DJ Tony Touch, who was a big influence on my DJ career. Old school New York DJ. He's still DJing. If you get a chance, go check him out. He's an amazing DJ.
0: Okay, and then?
1: 1991, Slick Rick puts out a Rust album before he starts serving a five-year bid in jail because he shot his former bodyguard, who was his cousin. And the reason he shot his cousin was because he kept trying to steal money from him. And he was basically, his cousin was bullying him. And he would keep running into him in the streets. And every time he'd run into him, he'd like steal a chain or he'd steal something for him. And so Slick Rick ended up shooting him.
0: What kind of primo is that?
1: Yeah, exactly. He did 2 years for that, but then he did an additional 3 years because of immigration issues. If you don't know, Slick Rick is actually from the UK. All right, now we're going to 1996 when Nas releases his second album, It Was Written.
0: All right, okay.
2: Big album. Big album.
1: It was a huge album.
2: It was written. One of it's up there. It's classic hip-hop
1: album.
2: To me,
1: it's a classic hip-hop album. When you're trying to follow up to, arguably, and in my opinion, the best hip-hop album of all time, Illmatic, it was tough. All right, now we're going to 2011 when Kendrick Lamar releases his debut album, Section 80.
3: I'll be off the slave ship, building pyramids, writing my own hieroglyphs. Just call it high power. Nothing less than high power.
1: So this album came out in 2011. First week, it sold 5,000 records.
0: Moral of the story is kids don't give up.
1: In 2017, it went gold.
0: Yeah.
1: And 500,000 records.
2: Also, too, in 2011, you're talking about a different era of hip-hop, right? I like to say I come from the blog era. And I still remember the time my brother ran into the room. He's like, have you heard of this thing called Section 80? And he took me to datpiff.com, and we listened to High Power, which is actually produced by J. Cole.
1: And J. Cole's on the record.
0: Well, after everything that's happened since then, I doubt we're going to see that collab anytime soon.
4: 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I represent
5: 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Yeah, follow me now, man. You know we give out Spokane's hottest prizes on air. But did you

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0: kind of had a scary incident early this morning with Anthony A. Otto, when he said that, at first I was thrown off. He ran into somebody in the dark getting ready to come to work. We come in at the crack of dawn, you know. I get
1: before
0: up at 3
1: the crack of dawn.
0: Yeah.
2: Yeah.
3: Yeah, the roosters aren't even up when we're going to work.
0: I know. They're like, shut up.
1: But I was getting ready to leave my apartment this morning at 4:45 in the morning, and there's a guy parked out the complex, and I'm like, okay, what's going on? That's a weird time to just be parked there. And sure enough, as I walk out, I hear a voice, hey, hey, hey, and I look up, and he's like, is this, he gave me the address, he's like, is this 888, whatever? And I was like, and then the worst thing, one, I'm confused, I'm not ready to talk to anybody at that hour, and then two, I also kind of don't know, I just got here last week, bro.
0: You're like, I have no idea. So not only was I startled,
1: but I could visibly, he was so annoyed with me that the one person he asked was a person who had no information whatsoever.
0: But right away, I'm sure your senses are going off, right? Like, is this person, are they dangerous? What's going on? What are they doing? It's early in the morning. What are they looking for?
1: I was not going to get close to him at all, nor was I going to ask any further questions. I just told him, I don't know what's going on, man. I'm sorry. And I just walked away.
3: He could have just been a productive citizen.
0: Productive doing what, Otto, at 4:30 in the morning?
3: I'm sure he was doing some kind of delivery service.
0: With nothing in his hands.
3: I think you call it booger sugar.
1: We'll leave some kind of delivery service. We'll leave it at that there.
0: Anyway, I didn't understand what you're saying. I was... You know, I really am like, never mind. Anyway.
1: Never mind.
0: I had a mistaken identity one time. I was walking into a Walgreens, and the manager there, as soon as I walked in, just side-eyed me, like looked at me oddly. Now, I will tell you, I wasn't really dressed up. I was in boxer shorts, an old t-shirt that I would cook in, so it had grease stains on it. I had my eyeglasses on with a paper clip to hold them together because they'd broken. So in the side of my eyeglass, I had a paperclip, and I don't even think I had makeup on. My hair was like, it was just in a bun. I had a backpack on, old leather backpack. And so I'm like, why
3: I think
0: is this
3: was justified after all everything you've
0: whatever.
3: Said so far.
1: Yeah, dude.
3: I would have been like, who's this little homeless woman trying to steal things from me?
0: The manager says, excuse me, ma'am, excuse me. And I'm trying to go to the makeup aisle because I need some eyeliner. And I said, yes, sir. Can you come here? And I go to the counter. He says, I'm going to need your backpack.
3: Of course he does.
0: And I said, why? For what? He said, I just need to hold it. I was like, seriously?
3: He's like, ma'am, you have your glasses put together with a paperclip. I don't know if you're financially stable enough to buy this makeup right now.
0: That's on him. Don't ever assume. Because I could definitely afford the eyeliner, okay?
1: Not the new glasses, but the eyeliner.
0: I gave him the backpack, and I didn't understand, and my best friend was with me at the time, and he said exactly what you said. Girl, I'm sorry. I would ask you for your backpack, too. He's like, you look crazy. You look crazy right now. Like, you look
3: the only
0: like
3: time I've ever got my feelings hurt in, like, a situation like that, I was in Beverly Hills. I had gone out there with my friend Emmett and two girls that we were friends with, and we were walking by the Beverly Center,
0: right.
3: And this woman is walking right next to us on the sidewalk, and she stops, falls to the ground, and covers her purse.
0: And what, I turned, Otto?
3: Yeah, and I looked at her and I said, what are you doing? And she's like, leave me alone, leave me alone. I was like, nobody's coming for you. What are you doing? Why would you do that? And she's like, get away from me, police.
0: What were you wearing?
3: Normal clothes. I was literally just walking down the street, and this woman like had a whole episode in front of us, and we just left her there. I mean, what else are we going to do?
1: Did she have glasses made of paper
0: clips? Oh, gosh, whatever. My glasses were not made of paper clips. A paper clip is holding
3: that's
0: it together.
3: That's the story, we're sticking to it, okay? Dana had paper clip glasses.
0: All right. 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

dough. Got the new pack shoe, bought it right out the door. 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
1: Yeah. Ooh, hey.

0: It's the Boulay Kev Show, man. The best of edition. Welcome to the show. That's James Andre Jefferson Jr.
1: What it do, bro?
0: Yes, sir, man. We this whole week are hanging out on vacay, but it's all good because we're sharing with you our favorite moments from 2026 from the Boulay Kev Show. Coming up, man, we have got one of our favorite interviews of the year. Our boy Lil Yachty is on the Boulay Kev Show up next. Keep it locked.
2: Yeah. Ice.

0: It's the Bootleg Kev Show with James Andre Jefferson Jr.
1: What it do, bro?
0: All right. I interviewed Lil Yachty, great guy, really nice dude. During our interview, I asked him about the SoundCloud era of hip-hop. They always get a lot of hell about the quality of the music that the SoundCloud era put out.
2: Right, right.
0: And Lil Yachty's reply about, you know, some of the older generation of music, in particular Rapper's Delight and Sugar Hill Gang, has gone viral.

0: I mean, that's fair. Bullshit that came out in the fucking 80s and early 2000s, but they act like only the 2016 and up.
1: It was a little more elevated.
0: Sure.
1: The amounts of bullshit.
0: But not all of it. But it's so crazy. I remember in 2016, before I did my research, I didn't know this. If it was 2016 and I knew it was so much bullshit in the 90s, I'd be like, yo, y'all fucking tripping. You know what I'm saying? It was a lot of weak going on out there. And I'm like, actually, you know what's so crazy to me? I think about all the time. I always think about the first song. Hip hop. I hope this don't frighten me. He probably will. And I always think about a hip, a hop, a hip.
1: Rapper's Delight.
0: Hop and da boom da da. You know what I'm saying? And I'll be thinking like, damn, bro, y'all be really acting like we just got down. Like we was the only niggas saying didn't make no sense. You know what I'm saying? Niggas was hipping and hopping and hip da da da boom da da da da bang. And I'm like, come on, bro, that shit weak as hell, bro. Like niggas be acting like,
2: no,
0: bro, come on, yeah, I do unsue my brother to the store and I went in the green in the grocery store with it. Hey, come on, bro. Y'all acting like that shit wasn't weak. That shit was dumb weak, bro. But niggas be acting like we was the only ones that made some crazy.
1: So shout out to Little Yachty, man. If you missed that interview, it's all good. You can go to the YouTube channel and hit subscribe, Bootleg Kev, on the YouTube. And coming up, we've got the best of the Daily Hate. Keep-
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7: 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But for Native people, these waterways were already part of long-established routes of travel, trade, and life. More than two centuries later, the trail is still being protected, not just as a route, but as a place where stories are preserved.
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0: Yeah, well, we got the Daily Hate rolling, man. All right, the best of. 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
1: We always hating on people that smack when they eat, but we never talk about loud typers. 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It's the craziest thing.
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0: Omar's on the phone. What are you hating on, brother?
1: Man, okay, I got this homeless dude in my neighborhood, and he's just terrorizing the neighborhood. You know, he's all over the place. He's like, you know, he's just drinking all night. He's loud. That's the problem. He walks through the block, and he's just screaming, and he's loud, and everybody's trying to get him out of here. And he's like pooping in the streets and all that stuff. He's being crazy. He's a complete jackass. Hate this guy.
0: Yeah, shout out to the homeless man. There's a good kind of homeless dude, so you feel like, you know, are damn near like low-key security.
2: But those are the crackheads.
1: Yeah.
0: And then there's the crazy ones.
1: Yeah, we see him doing the drugs. We see him doing everything. And everybody says if he was cool, you know, give him some food and like have him chill and all that stuff. But this dude, he's just completely out of control.
0: Shout out to the homeless guy. He is officially hated on, man. Hopefully he becomes housed soon enough.
2: Oh, he's going to be a squatter? Is that what you said?
1: Hopefully.
0: I mean, hopefully he gets himself out of the rut. Gets himself a crib.
2: Okay, just check.
0: Appreciate you calling.
1: Yeah, no worries, man.
0: If you got something you want to hate on too, hit us up 877-817-2888. 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

0: the Blue Bag Kev Show, holding it down with James Andre Jefferson Jr.
1: What a do, boo?
0: Yes, sir. The best of the Bootleg Kev Show, man. We are here. Coming up next hour, our boy James always finds the craziest stories in the world. We call it the No Cap News. Of course, we're going to do that in a few minutes, so keep it locked. It's the Bootleg Kev Show.
2: 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Miami. 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

0: It's the Boulay Kev Show holding it down, man. The best of the no-cap news reports on deck. James, what you got?
1: A man's ex-wife died 48 years ago, and he has found a way to still give her hell. I'm going to call it the R. Kelly method.
0: Oh, okay. We're going to talk about it up next, man. Keep it locked. It's the Boulay Kev Show.

0: bad it girls, and we ain't playing tag.
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6: Time for the No Cap News right now. What's going on, James?
7: Hey, this man must be the most bitter ex-husband of all time because his ex-wife has passed away 48 years ago. But what he's been doing every day since she's passed away is going to her grave and relieving his bladder on the grave for every day while his current wife waits in the car. Hold on. What's all that? That's not me putting the buttons.
6: Nah, we got to applaud that level of petty.
7: Oh, no. Well, you want that type of love to find you?
6: Nah, hey, yo, imagine how horrible his ex-wife had to be.
7: But you got your current wife right there. You got to move on.
6: Can we give another round of applause to the current wife for being okay? Go ahead, baby. Go pee on that grave. I'm going to sit in the car. I'm going to throw a podcast on. You do what you got to do.
7: And the funny part about all of this, it's all caught on camera. Someone have their little ring camera set up, and they just see the wife waiting while he relieves his bladder.
6: That is wild.
8: Hey, yeah. Coming up, let's talk about it. Ladies, do you have a backup man? I guess this is a thing that's going on right now, man. We're breaking it down up next. We want to hear from you about it, man. It's the Bootleg Kev Show.
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1: What it do, man?
0: All right, man. New study just came out. I want to know, ladies, if this is true or not. The study says that over 50% of all women who are in relationships have a backup plan for a man. So they essentially have a backup man on deck.
1: Oh, like they already have an idea who the
0: in
1: new,
0: their head,
1: new
0: they
1: man's going to be.
0: Exactly. Like they kind of know who the next dude will be if this dude is tripping.
1: Oh, y'all trifling. That's what I'm going to say then. You better have no backup dude ready in your head while you in love with the current dude.
0: Well, she ain't in love if she got a backup.
1: Oh, you're right.
0: Anyway, look, 877-817-2888. Is this true?
1: Let me call my wife.
0: Ladies, do y'all got backup dudes? Is this a thing, man? All right, let's talk about it. It's the Bootleg Kev Show. I represent
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0: All right, it's the Bootleg Kev Show holding it down with James Andre Jefferson Jr.
1: What a dope, bro.
0: We talked about this new stat. Over 50% of all women have a quote-unquote backup man.
1: That's a terrifying stat.
0: If things go left, she might have a guy on deck waiting in the wings, man. 877-817-2888. We're taking your calls, ladies. We want to hear from you. Is this a thing? Do you have a backup man? All right, we have got the homegirl Christina on the phone. What's going on?
2: Hi.
0: So do you have a backup man?
2: I wouldn't say I have a backup man, but I would say I have a Rolodex of options. Oh. If I so choose.
0: So if your current relationship doesn't work out, you have a few options that you could go to in case. Like, you already kind of know who those are in your head.
2: Yeah, you know, you have a boyfriend for everything. I'll just pick which one I like the best.
1: Oh, Lord. What's going on here?
0: What about your current... What about your current man? He don't check all the boxes?
2: He needs to, and if he don't, then he's going to have a couple replacements.
0: Oh, she's scandalous, man.
1: Damn.
0: 877-817-2888. Ladies, we want to know, do you got a backup man? Vanessa's on the phone. What's up?
3: I do.
1: Oh, damn.
3: I do.
0: So how do you know who the backup guy is? Is this like a friend of yours or just someone who you got your eye on from afar? Like, what qualifies the backup man?
3: It's just, I feel like nowadays people be in the DMs, you know, want to take you out. And it just happens. He's cool. No one needs to know.
1: That's your reason for having a backup guy? Because somebody slid in the DMs?
3: Well, I mean, I have standards, but he was cute. He was charming. Took me out.
0: He took you out?
1: Oh, Lord.
0: You're cheating on your current guy.
1: You a whole cheater, man.
0: She said she already went on the date.
3: No. Yeah, I did go on a date. But that doesn't mean that anything happened.
0: He's not your backup guy. At this point, he's your side guy.
1: Hold on. She said that won't be nothing. Means nothing happened.
3: No, nothing happened. Nothing happened. I swear to God.
1: So if your boyfriend told you, hey, I just went out with this girl, you going to be cool with that?
3: No.
0: Oh, yeah, okay. But... Well, shout out to her. She's got a backup guy and a side guy. God bless your boyfriend. We appreciate you calling.
3: Oh, my God. Thank you.
0: Damn, man. 877-817-2888. Ladies, I'm heartbroken right now. Y'all all got backup guys or what? All right, we're taking your calls. Stay by your radio.
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0: 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That's James Andre Jefferson Jr.
1: What a do, bro?
0: Yes, sir, man. We've had a great week of best of shows. Everybody from Ice Cube, DaBaby, shots of French Montana, Little Yachty, all been hanging out with us. And of course, we have got Swae Lee coming up on the show. So keep it locked for that. It's the Bootleg Kev Show, y'all.
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0: 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We got a lot to talk about. One half of Ray Shrimmered, one of our favorites. He is on the show up next, hanging out with us, man. 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
1: What a do, bro?
0: Yes, sir. We got to chop it up with the legend, Sway Lee.
2: It's crazy. You obviously, you got posts on the album on Take My Heart, but you guys have a song that is Double Diamond.
3: Yeah, we got a song, Double Diamond. Oh, it's Sunflower, of course.
2: That's crazy to have a double. I don't know how many Double Diamond songs there are in like the history of music, but there's not many. That's pretty wild.
3: I think it's the first, but I don't know. It could be the second. That is, but I think it's the first.
2: Insane amount of records sold. Like,
3: it's crazy.
2: That was like, and it felt like, can you kind of give me the genesis of that record? Because it felt like a Sway Lee record that Post got on later. What was kind of the process of that record coming together and like you writing it?
3: Me and Post just had a crazy studio night that time. Like, we made like 6 songs. I started off with Louis Bell, you know what I'm saying?
2: Great
3: Post
2: producer.
3: Just started off a whole other song, just killed it. Then, boom, I had started off that one. When he came out, boom, I just went right in and started that one. So we was just going back and forth. And yeah, bro laid his verse and just completed it 1,000%. And then, long story short, the Spider-Man people heard it, and it just, they knew it was the one for the movie, because they was working on a movie at the time. So that was, like, divine timing.
2: Right now, like, everyone, like, they'll be lucky if they could get a trend that goes along with their song.
3: Guess
2: but I feel like Black Beatles was the first time that ever happened.
3: Yeah, it was, for sure.
2: Like, Beatles. You guys kind of changed the way people promote music, because it's like, well, no, now we got to do something.
3: Yeah, you got to do the challenge.
2: Like,
3: that's
2: a challenge.
3: That's the best marketing ever, for sure.
2: Was it somebody online who did that first, or did you guys come up with the staying still thing? Like, who's...
3: It was these high school kids. They did it. And it's, you can YouTube this. Like, you can look it up, actually, like, where the mannequin challenge came from. You're going to see these high school kids just having fun. Like, you know what I'm saying? Somebody pulled out a camera. I don't know if it was their phone or whatever, but they just recorded everybody freezing and went around the room. They sent it to us. Then we did this shit in, like, Germany or France, posted it on Twitter.
2: And it was just
3: and viral. Yeah,
2: over with after that.
3: Literally, 2 days later, everybody started doing it.
0: Shout out to Sway Lee, man. 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

0: 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That's James Andre Jefferson Jr.
1: What a dope.
0: We're in the People's Mix right now, y'all. Of course, best of the Bootleg Kev Show rolling on your Thursday, man. You can get at us, though. 877-817-2888. Leave us a voicemail. We'd love to hear from you. Let's kick things off right now with some brand new music, baby, live in the mix. It's the Bootleg Kev Show. Turn us up. Yes.

0: few dollars. No, you're not a colleague. You're a colonizer. Colonizer. 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
2: What a dope boat.
1: Yes, sir. Look, dude, it's crazy. Did you ever think that you would care about soccer this much, James? Because I've been really locked in to the World Cup.
2: I've been checked in. The different countries, the cultures. I love that they over here like this, though.
1: It's awesome. All right, look, we're rolling right now.

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0: 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All right, look, tomorrow we got DJ Paul, man, from 36 Mafia hanging out with us, man. So make sure you tune in for that. Coming up, though, we got that No Cap News Report, y'all. It's the Bootleg Kev Show. 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

0: 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We have got the best of the no cap news in a few minutes. James, what you got, man?
1: Hey, this is a good one because they say it costs a leg and an arm to get into medical school, and somebody took that literally. Let's just say that.
0: 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Keep it locked. It's the Bootleg Kev Show.

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5: Time for the No Cap News. James, what's poppin'?
6: All right, so this man was trying to get into medical school. He went to the true extreme to try to get in. So he tried two times and failed. On the third time, he wanted to get in on the disability quota. So what he did to himself was cut his own foot off.
5: He cut his own foot off so he can get into medical school?
6: Yes, because they have to allow 5% of people that are disabled to get into the school. So he cut his foot off. Hey, this is some Gary Vee type of motivation right here. You got to get what you want.
5: I respect the dedication, but that is also insane.
6: Yeah, but this wouldn't work in America, children, so because we got rid of DEI. We don't care about disabled people.
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0: 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The best of the daily hates coming up. If you got something you want to hate on, leave us a voicemail, though. 877-817-2888. 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Anything you want to hate on, bro.
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0: What are you hating on, ma'am?
1: I am really hating on moving. Biggest freaking stress, man. And I'm moving in with my boyfriend, and he has so much that he wants to bring with him into our tiny new apartment.
2: Oh. What is, like, the one thing, if you're seeing, like, your boyfriend's got a lot of stuff, is there anything you wish he would just, like, get rid of?
1: He has all these figurines, these action figures. I don't know, man. He thinks they're valuable. I think they're junk.
2: Dude, what kind, though? Are they wrestling figurines? Are they, like, Dragon Ball figurines, anime figurines? What kind of figurines?
1: Yeah, they're more fantasy type.
0: Fantasy type figurines. Okay, whatever that means.
3: I don't know.
0: Shout out to your boyfriend, man, who's a collector. I got to collect a bunch of stupid stuff.
3: We know. You be selling it on eBay now.
0: I'm surprised. You know, she's mad at her boyfriend's got all this stuff. She should be happy he's got some things to play with besides, you know, hey, I get into a fight, I'm going to go in the room, I'm going to play with my figurines.
3: And then she can go play with her toys, too.
2: Appreciate you getting your hate on. Hey, if you got something you want to hate on, too, you can get at us right now. 877-817-2888. It's the Bootleg Kev Show.

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She'll be all right. 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

0: 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Yeah! You're welcome.
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2: The Big Burn kind of reveals a path for the Forest Service, and the history of the 20th century, at least in terms of fire management, is largely a product of that initial encounter with large wildfire.
3: It also put a highlight on the importance of maintaining the land through controlled burns, something Crudell says could still be improved in modern firefighting efforts.
2: Indigenous people actively managed these forests for centuries, and when those people were displaced, the forest was not burned as much. And so there was already a lot more fuel in those forests when the big burn happened. Doing a lot more prescribed fire is...

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Wayne when he did not make it to the versus battle between No Limit Records and Cash Money. Remember that happened a little bit ago. Lil Wayne missed out on another show, his own show, his concert, kicked off his tour in Bangor, Maine earlier this week. However, he was not there. He didn't make it. He issued an apology saying, quote, "My main fans, I am so sorry. The show is being rescheduled to July 28th. Told people to hang on to his tickets." So, yeah, hopefully he can make that right with his fans on the East Coast. It's Hot 96.

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0: 369, you want to go see Macklemore, AJR, Spokane's own Alex Stone, and many others. I'm talking about the Blessings of the Sky Music Festival. 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

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So either way, hopefully you have a good time celebrating this weekend. 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

0: fault formations known today as the Twin Sisters. It was October 18th, 1805. They were traveling by canoe near where the Snake River flows into the Columbia. That name, Twin Sisters, comes from a native story. Later settlers connected the landmark to the two captains, Lewis and Clark. One place, two stories of the West. One told through the journey of Lewis and Clark, another rooted in the people who already knew this land. As America approaches 250 years, the trail reminds us that history depends not only on who arrived, but also those who are already here.
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0: was my fault, not yours, not his. It was my fault. I'm sorry. You know? It was my fault, not him, because he always wanted to be there for you. And I'm sorry, I was young. But he's always wanted to be a father to you. So I take ownership of that, of my choices and decisions. And I'm sorry for that. He's a good guy. So don't hold that against him, because it was my fault. Just, you know, forgive me.
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11: Welcome back to Spokane's hot.

Yeah. 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

0: and dropping more tickets for you right now at the Blessings in Disguise Music Festival. It's coming up next Saturday, One Spokane Stadium. You'll get to see Macklemore, AJR, and many others. You want to go right now? 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Good luck.
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That's actually going to be going on until July 5th. 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

0: Automatic, my husband over here cried when we left the dogs by a mountain in New Mexico with their new house. With our family.
1: Why are you laughing?
0: With our family. I'm not laughing. I don't
2: you
0: think
2: just
0: it's
2: laughed.
0: Funny.
2: No, you well, just I mean, laughed. You I, thought it was funny.
0: You didn't cry like, oh my gosh. Otto, you came
2: you
0: back.
2: You weren't even there, so I don't know why you're even telling the story.
0: We literally, you laughed with me on the couch. You said, Dana, I cried. And your eyes teared up again.
2: Okay, let me tell you exactly what happened. So for Christmas, Dana stayed here with her mother. She's in the hospital, and Dana slept with her at the hospital Christmas Eve,
0: Christmas morning. Want to be there with my mom.
2: Only one person can stay at the hospital. So I went to New Mexico and I went to go see my mom and my sister and my brothers.
0: Mainly
2: and my,
0: the dogs.
2: And my sister, who was nice enough this past year to take on our dogs because we were not able to watch them like they should have been watched. And
0: we're good dog parents.
2: Yeah. And so I let them go live with my sister and I spent the whole time with my sister. And it was nice to be with my dogs, especially Didi. She's 14 years old. She's a husky.
1: They recognize you right away?
2: What do you mean you recognize me? They love
0: me. They whined and cried and hugged him and like they were up on the couch with him. And they're not supposed to be on the couch, by the way. But it didn't matter.
2: No, she lets them sleep on the couch, which is a whole other thing because when I got to the house, Eros, the other one, was on the couch and I looked at him and he jumped off the couch. Oh.
0: So when you were leaving is when you got
2: yeah, so when my sister was taking me to the airport, I realized that Didi is 14 years old and that her hips are starting to get a little bit bad. And that might have been the last time I could see her.
0: Oh, it is not the last time you're going to see that tough girl.
2: But, okay, well.
0: She's such a tough girl.
2: I hope. And that was one of the things I just started thinking about that. And she's been with me 14 years. I love her. She's one of my best friends.
0: Autumn does not cry. He does not cry. I've seen this man cry twice, and it's all the dogs.
1: That's the
0: beauty of, we
1: had
0: to put our dog Hades down, and then with Didi leaving her.
1: That's tough. Saying goodbye to your pet as they cross over into pet heaven is always tough. But nevertheless, also too, like I feel like that's the beauty of the love that pets show you is how to communicate without verbal cues, and then also that bond. You know, they're man's best friend for a reason.
0: There's a reason that we love our pets unconditionally. It's called unconditional acceptance. I looked this up. There's something about the way an animal loves us with no condition. They don't care if you're late.
1: Yeah.
0: They don't care what you smell like. They don't care if you don't have your makeup on, your hair's not done.
2: They're just happy to see you.
0: They're just happy to see you. And they cuddle and they make you feel good because they love you.
2: Yeah, exactly.
1: How was the cry? Was it an emotional outburst or was it like just
2: it wasn't
1: one
2: even
1: solid,
2: a cry.
1: Was
2: that
1: it
2: was
1: stoic?
2: Thing.
1: Do you feel like it was stoic? Was it one tear
0: it
1: down
0: tears.
1: The...
2: First of all, it was dark.
1: Nice, dude. Were you driving
2: and my,
1: down the
2: and
1: mountain?
2: My sister was driving me and Ava was in the back and my sister asked me a question. Nobody had even noticed I was crying. And then Ava goes, are you crying, Dad? Did you just cry?
0: What did you say?
2: I was like, no. And then, and then Sarah looks at me and she goes, you're crying. And I was like, well, Didi, I'm going to miss her.
0: You're getting upset right now. I love my pets. They love
2: us. I know.
0: There's a scientific reason.
2: So the cat
0: reason.
2: Thing is a whole other story because we've had the dogs, like I said, for... We've had
0: 14 Didi's, years.
2: 14 years.
0: Yeah.
2: And when we moved into a two-bedroom apartment, and I just didn't feel right about putting two huskies in a two-bedroom apartment.
0: We did have a big conversation. I was like, let's just bring them. We'll pay... He's like, it's not fair. And we, honestly, his sister took the dogs on their own. And the cat, he didn't want the cat. I swear to you,
2: I didn't ask for the cat. I was not...
0: You did ask for the cat 15
2: years
0: ago.
2: Well, 15 years ago. But I had no idea that Dana was going to buy the cat, and she just... told me one day, hey, let's go to the airport to go pick up a cat.
0: And now?
2: I love the cat.
0: Okay, so remember, we do have a podcast. It's called the Dana Cortez Show Podcast. We're so creative. It's free on all platforms. We'll be right back. Sponsored by Kohl's.

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1: Could this be the biggest 4th of July celebration of all time? Kanye West is going on tour, right? He's doing a little 1-2 step. He's stopping in San Antonio at the Alamo Dome,
2: which is going to be humongous.
1: Yeah, remember the Alamo, right? There's going to be a lot here.
2: San Antonio needed this. It needs a little pick-me-up after after the Spurs had a great season, but they came up short.
1: I notice I'm not going like I usually Wimbanyama. But Kanye West, in my opinion, first of all, incredible catalog, classic catalog. It's the 4th of July. He is making an attempt to redeem himself. He is medicating himself. He's working on his mental health. His wife says that he really is trying to prove that he doesn't want to go back to that dark place that he was in. Remember, he's sick. He has mental health issues, so he has to be medicated. I think it's a great thing for the 4th of July. There'll probably be fireworks and all kinds of craziness.
2: I've probably seen Kanye live 5 times, and every single time he did not disappoint.
1: You were in a mosh pit last time. I'm like, what are you doing? I was so scared. Break a leg out there.
3: It's going to be one of the most anticipated concerts of the year as well, too, because it's also America's 250th birthday. So you know Kanye's not just going to not do something over the top, very Kanye-centric.
1: For sure, for sure. What do you think is also another celebration you got to do when it comes to 4th of July? Immediately, for me, it's barbecue. You gotta have a barbecue.
2: I just thought of hot dogs right away.
1: Hot dogs? Hot dogs are very
2: Americana. Hot dogs, hamburgers.
1: Brisket.
2: Mustard, potato salad.
1: Sausage. Pickles. Onions.
2: Popsicles.
1: And that real fattening white bread, like that Wonder Bread, you know what I mean? You just put that pink.
2: What's that?
1: The hot link? That real pink, like cheap hot link that's so good on the Wonder Bread?
2: I know what you're talking about. I can't think of the name of it.
1: Oh, yeah. I don't know what it is either. It's a Mexican hot link. It's so good. So that's very Americana.
3: I got lost in the question. I forgot you asked because you started listing all kinds of groceries that lead to us having Ozempic. How about that? That's American. You're eating all those stuff and you just taking those Olympic shots. That's
1: something
3: my favorite pastime.
1: Producer Jack just talked about lake days.
3: Oh,
1: the 4th,
3: yes.
1: Going on the lake, riding in the boat, getting so inebriated because you're on the water. You don't even realize it until you get off and then you're just burnt. Like that pink hot dog, like that pink link. The next day you wake up, you're like, oh my God.
3: I'll never forget for 4th of July, my mom told us, she's like, we're not going to light fireworks because if you wanted to burn my money on fire, I'll just give you a $20 bill. You can wave it around.
2: No. That's not very American.
3: What?
1: Actually, that is.
3: A financial lecturing from your single mom? I think that's very American.
1: All I ever got when I was little, because I'm scared of fireworks, are the black snakes and the sparklers. Me and the Native American from Joe Dirt. Like, I felt him in my soul. I felt him.
2: You're the least adventurous person ever.
1: That's adventurous. A sparkler is very, very exciting.
3: Shout out to the smoke bombs.
1: I love those too. Remember the smoke bombs?
2: Oh, of course.
1: I hate it when people would throw those at me.
2: We used to have bottle rocket wars. So much fun.
1: You can remember the NFL player that lost his finger doing that?
2: They were throwing
1: launchers.
2: Yeah, what are they called? The big ones?
3: Those are Roman candles.
2: No, not the Roman candles. The ones that they actually use at the fireworks shows.
3: Artillery shells.
2: Artillery shells. That's what he got hit in the head with.
1: No, he wasn't. He was holding a bottle rocket launcher. You can look it up. And he lost a finger. NFL career ruined. We play safe here, okay? Sparklers and black cats. What's your favorite thing to do on the 4th of July? 877-730-DCS1. 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
1: Today's Down in the DM, we're going to talk to a couple, Mark and Stephanie. They're that athletic couple, too. They're that good-looking couple, you know, the ones you see on Instagram. They got a problem, though, right now. Mark is concerned because Stephanie, I guess they both played in this kickball league. Now she's going to play without him.
2: Oh.
1: And he's, you know, a little bit worried.
2: I'd be outraged if I didn't get to play in the kickball league.
3: This is all because of a kickball league?
1: Yeah. Oh, just, did you just hear my husband, Anthony? Automatic just said he would be
2: Don't
1: outraged.
2: Don't go play in a kickball league without
1: yeah,
2: me.
1: Exactly. So here's the deal. Could take Mark off a hold. Mark, can you explain to us why you two are fighting about this and kind of tell us more about this kickball league?
4: Yeah, it's not just the kickball league. We've been fighting a lot lately, and it feels like she just really isn't interested in us anymore.
2: So, but what exactly makes you think that she's not interested in the relationship anymore?
4: It all started when I couldn't go to her really close cousin's wedding because I had started this new job.
3: That's always an odd thing. What about her
1: I'd have
3: ex?
1: Been mad, too. I'm just going to say it.
3: But it happens, though, like scheduling and stuff. But what about her ex and this whole kickball league?
4: Well, they actually worked together, and then we got into a fight because she didn't tell me she was going to be playing in the kickball this year.
1: Well, why did you end up fighting, though, over that? Why did it end up into an argument?
4: I mean, come on. I mean, I think anyone would be concerned if their significant other was hanging out with their ex, right?
2: He's got

0: but I mean, if it's like a work team, then she might not be able to control who plays on the team, you know?
1: Yeah, well, like, I thought about that, and that's what she said last year, and I actually watched her intentionally not pick a coworker because she didn't like her.
2: Oh, all right. So what kind of DM are we going to do with this guy? Or what are we going to try to accomplish with this one?
1: Well, if you guys can, I want one of you to call and act like the lead director and ask her if Emilio is going to be playing this season.
3: That's her, obviously that's Stephanie's ex-boyfriend, right?
1: Yes, yes. And she said that he isn't playing, but I know that I saw his name on an email.
0: All right. Okay. All right, I'll do this one. What's the name of the kickball league?
1: It's the County Adult Kickball League.
3: Okay, I need her number now.
1: Her number is, and her full name is Stephanie.
2: All right, we're going to call now.
4: Hello?
0: Hi, Stephanie, this is Calvin. I'm the league director for the County Adult Kickball League, and I was calling to follow up to confirm some roster spots for this upcoming season.
4: Oh, yeah, sure, no worries. Just give me 1 second. I will pull up the email.
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2: Like many cities in the late 1800s, Spokane suffered a great fire that destroyed the fledgling city in 1889. From the ashes, a city would rise and become the center of life in the inland northwest.
3: Spokane was really well built. We had at one point more gas lanterns than the city of San Francisco.
2: Anna Harbiner is the curator of archives and special collections at the Northwest Museum of Arts and Culture.
3: In Spokane, it was designed to be a model city.
2: One of the collections she takes care of is that of architect Kirtland Cutter. She says the fire helped launch Cutter's career.
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15: Miami. That's for all my scammers and my kid money.

0: This is the second part of today's Down in the DM, and we're talking to a gentleman named Mark, who's very concerned that his 3-year relationship with his girlfriend, Stephanie, might be in trouble because she's playing on this adult kickball league, and he thinks that she's actually asked her ex-boyfriend to be on the roster.
1: Well, they actually worked together, and then we got into a fight because she didn't tell me she was going to be playing in the kickball this year. If you guys can, I want one of you to call and act like the league director and ask her if Emilio is going to be playing this season.
0: All right, so Anthony A is playing the league director, and he has Stephanie on the line. Is this just a misunderstanding, or is it going down in the DM?
2: Hello?
3: Hi, Stephanie, this is Calvin. I'm the league director for the County Adult Kickball League, and I was calling to follow up to confirm some roster spots for this upcoming season.
2: Oh, yeah, sure, no worries. Just give me 1 second. I will pull up the email.
3: No, not a problem at all. Take all the time you need.
2: All right, I'm ready, and I have the full 15-person roster named in front of me.
3: Okay, all right. The first name that we want to go ahead and confirm is Emilio Garcia.
2: What? No. How would you have his name?
3: We might have an old roster. I'll be sure to get that updated on our end here.
2: All right. Weird. I never added his name, but I really do have to get to a meeting right now. I'm super late. Can I just email you the updated roster? Does that work?
3: Yeah. Oh, you know what? That's perfect. And you know what? As a matter of fact, we already, received your payment confirmation, so you're good to go there, too.
2: I haven't sent the payment yet. I thought it was due to the end of the month.
3: You know what? Everything on this end must be from last year.
0: Anthony, you play a horrible league representative. Just stop. Stephanie, my name is Dana Cortez from the Dana Cortez Show. Your boyfriend, Mark, he's on the line. He thought you were signing your ex up, Emilio, to play on your kickball team. So that's why we're making this call.
2: Okay, this is really weird.
0: There's a lot going on here, but is there anything you want to say to your boyfriend, Mark? He's on the phone right now listening. He thought you were going to have your ex, Emilio, on the team, and obviously you're innocent.
2: Are you kidding
0: me, Stephanie?
2: Did you really have someone call me to ask about Emilio?
1: Well, why can't I play on the kickball team this year?
2: You're really on the phone, Mark.
1: Yes, I'm sorry, but I just had to find out for myself.
2: You could have asked. You had some creepy guy call me.
3: Hey, I'm not creepy. Hey.
4: No, you sounded creepy, and you didn't know what the hell you're talking about.
0: The whole thing sounded weird. You did. Mark, you and Stephanie have a lot to talk about. Now we know that Emilio is not playing on the kickball team, so we're good.
2: I'll talk to you after work, Mark, but I have to say, this is one of the dumbest things you've ever done.
0: It did not go down in the DM. Okay, do you really have to be included in everything your partner does? Everything? Okay. We gotta go. We gotta work together. We have to live together. We have to play kickball together, too. But clearly he's not that good either, or she would have put him on the team.
3: He's not the ringer.
0: She's trying to save his feelings. She doesn't want him on the team. She's like, really? You gotta play? Come on.
3: You gotta blame him, though, for being a little worried that maybe the ex was gonna sign up and be on the kickball team.
4: I understood that part of it. The rest of it I didn't get.
3: I mean, and adult kickball leagues are fun. Like, come on, you're not gonna invite me to the beer league? Whatever.
0: He could go cheer her along.
3: Oh,
0: he can go watch.
4: As a man, that's highly offensive. Yeah. If you can't even make the cut as on the kickball team, then there's something to be said about your athletic.
0: It sounded like the guy definitely lacked some athletic ability. Totally sensitive man.
3: To answer your question, Dana, no, you don't have to do everything with your partner.
0: Then what's the problem? She wants to have fun. She wants to play in the league with her friends at work with different people. Her ex isn't even on the team. So let's just eliminate that part of the conversation. It's okay to have hobbies beyond your partner. Like, Otto will sometimes go play with his friends. I'm like, go play with your friends. They go talk basketball. They talk about all the things they talk about. I don't need to be there. In fact, one time he invited me. There was a big guy's lunch. And he says, why don't you come with me?
3: Oh, no.
0: I swear. And what did I say, Otto? What did I say?
4: She was like, I don't think you should take me.
0: No. That's weird.
3: Yeah.
4: And I was like, but you're Dana Cortez. Everyone's going to want you there.
0: Nobody wanted me there. No. Nobody.
4: Everybody gave me the look like, why'd you bring your wife, dude?
3: That's guy number one.
0: No, I didn't go.
4: You did it?
0: No.
4: Well, then we talked about you.
0: And everybody's like, why are you bringing out your wife?
4: But this has happened many other times. I know what time specifically you're talking about.
0: Yes. And I said, I don't want to go because I think, I'm sorry, you don't have to always bring your person. I think it's odd.
5: I would love to hear what some people who've been in long-term relationships or married people would have to say about this. But I almost think it's like important and key that you have outside hobbies in order to get away from each other and maintain your identity.
0: Yes, exactly. Otto does not want to go hang out with me and my friends at brunch. He has no desire.
4: Yes, well, she still wants to take me.
0: That's not even true. You do want to go hang out with us.
4: Well, if we're going to eat.
0: 877-730-DCS1. Call us now. Let's talk about it when we come back. How do you take the little break you need from your partner?
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0: Okay, so there's this new trend in hotels, and it's not going over well here because it's been like this for a long time in Europe. Evidently, they don't have doors on their bathrooms and hotel rooms.
1: What?
0: Or
1: what?
0: They'll have like a curtain or like, you know how, you know the barn door look?
2: Yeah.
0: They do it with like a little frosted glass, like you just slide it over a little and there's like a little opening. Well, so there's no more privacy. And these new hotel looks, I mean, I love them. We've had to travel recently and I was telling Otto, oh my gosh, this, you know, this lobby is so nice. There's, you know, you can congregate and talk to people and there's open space and it's so cute. But the rooms are also getting very modernized. Well, couples are complaining the loudest online. Like, why does my room not have a door? Or if it does, it's super thin. I've been married 20 years, and this is still too close to my partner. They're like,
2: yeah, exactly. Can you imagine if you were on like a first weekend trip together and you check into the hotel and there's no door in the bathroom?
1: I better go down to a hotel lobby.
2: I was going to say, I'm going to find all kinds of excuses to go, oh, I got to go to the lobby again.
0: Yeah, seriously, I swear, I was just thinking, I couldn't even go into REM sleep when you and I first started spending the night in each other's apartments for the first like year because I was afraid to snore, much less this. It's just too close for comfort. Now, we've been married over a decade.
2: Dana never closes the door.
0: I never close the door. I'm like, come
1: Hello.
0: Here, I have to show you this meme. Like, I don't care.
1: Whoa.
2: Come get the cat. He's bothering me.
0: The cat comes into the bathroom constantly. I don't know how he learned to open the door, but anyway. Anthony, you're a guy, you know, you're single, you're out there dating. Is this something that would stop you from, you know, going on a trip with a girl, like the bathroom door just being gone?
1: It would definitely force me to not book that hotel or leave the review and join the other people who are upset that there's such a thin door. Like, this is, come on, guys, what are we doing here? Hotels, the way we know them for nowadays, this is just counterintuitive to all the progression that Conrad Hilton laid down for the foundation.
0: Exactly.
1: We're going back into time. What are we doing? Come on.
0: Okay, the reason it's being done, number one, it saves money, right? The door itself. You're not putting a wood door. You're either doing a curtain, like I said, or some type of very thin piece of frosted glass. And then B, because there's no door, you can reconfigure these rooms and make them smaller. Therefore, you're adding more rooms and you can make more money that way. Which in the end, if nobody's going to rent your room, you're going to lose money.
1: There it is.
0: Otto, you probably wouldn't even stay there.
2: I've stayed in hundreds of hotels and I've been in this situation before. And it's horrible. But at the same time, you get past it.
0: I don't know, that one time you DJed for Super Bowl and that room you stayed in, it's pretty shady and you stayed.
2: Well, that was a whole other story. And since then, your boy's rider has got a little different. We're going to need a 4-star hotel and above. That wasn't even a 1-star hotel. I'm pretty sure they were running an illegal operations out of
0: that
2: hotel.
0: Anthony, when he called me, he said, Dana, I won't even pull the comforter down. I'm going to sleep on top of it. He put towels down and he slept on
2: top. I slept in my clothes every night.
1: I'm not going to mention the hotel name, but
0: yeah.
1: Remember, I saw this hotel and I was like, man, that place is like $200 cheaper. Oh, yes.
0: I'm going there.
1: The moment I checked in, I realized, I was like, oh, I know why this is $200 cheaper now. And so I learned that the hard way. And
0: what was happening?
1: Sometimes. Everything that Automatic just listed right now and then some.
0: Okay, I see. Yeah, all kinds of late night activities that shouldn't be going on. Yeah, the after hours at the hotel is where it's really happening, let me tell you.
1: I have a question for you, Dana. How was your DJ Automatic's first ever trip? Was it lovely? Was it good?
0: Why don't we talk about that another day? Seriously, do you remember the first time you stayed in a hotel with your husband, your wife, your boyfriend, your girlfriend? 877-730-DCS1. Call or text, and we'll be back after this. Brought to you by Progressive Insurance.

0: went to work young because I had a child when I was 15. I had to go to work. I didn't have a choice. And I actually did start working in the summer. So I started thinking about first-time summer gigs. I don't know if it was my first, but it was my first big paycheck. I was working overnights at a convenience store called Allsup's.
1: That was your first job?
0: Man, that was my first really big job. Yeah, because it was full-time. I didn't get insurance, so I don't know why.
1: Did you ever get held up?
0: I knew everybody. If you were going to hold me up, you were probably my crew. So there's no way you were going to hold me up.
2: Wild.
0: But I was in charge of making the chimichangas, which are these great fried burritos with beef and green chile and cheese in them. I was in charge of making the refried bean burritos. And I didn't understand what a big deal it was. The only thing I didn't like about working graveyards...
1: Wait, hold on. Did you just call making chimichangas and churros a big deal?
0: Hello. Duh. After the club at 2 a.m., you better have my chimmy ready. You better have my chimichanga ready. That was a big thing at Allsup's. They're famous for their chimichangas. They have a merch line. DJ Automatic. They have a merch line. But also, I remember being there and being kind of embarrassed because I was young. I was 15, 16, and my friends would come in. And they were out and about and having a good time.
1: Did you sell them alcohol?
0: No.
2: Dude,
0: hell no.
2: Why are you with the interrogation questions, dude?
0: And automatic. That's the thing you would do. No. I did not.
1: If you're going to work at Allsup's overnight, you got to be doing something.
0: But I remember that some of them would kind of make fun of me.
2: Oh,
0: because I had a baby and I was working overnight.
2: You smell like chimichangas?
0: Yeah, yes. I was a grease girl.
2: You're a pretty easy target at that point.
0: Yes, and they were hanging out having fun. I remember this
1: They'd
0: one
1: be like,
0: night.
1: Dana Tootle. Right.
0: Yeah.
2: My
0: yes.
2: My first job was actually, I was a camp leader for a summer program.
0: Oh, Anthony,
2: and
0: this
2: was
0: like
2: not,
0: fun.
2: I was not fit to do that. I was too much of a fun time. Me and my friend Joey Blevins, we were both camp instructors, and we got in trouble because we let a bully get beat up on the bus.
1: Rightfully so.
2: He was picking on this kid in the back, and the kid in the back finally stood up and did
1: Gave
2: something.
1: Him the business.
2: And we let him fly like a 1-2 off, and our boss saw us watching it. He's like, hey, y'all. Oh, man.
0: You've been making messes at schools ever since then. Remember the YG story? When you and DJ Omer and the principal saw you guys play YG Don't Tell Him? I got a missed call from you and all the kids, man.
2: Oh, my God.
1: I was born into my first job, which was working for my dad. I worked tree service. I would cut down trees and be the brush boy and put him in the back. But the first job I had outside of working for my dad, I worked at the opera as a janitor.
0: Oh, how cultured, automatic.
1: Yeah. I wasn't cultured. I was the janitor. I was cleaning the bathrooms, Dana.
0: That's still cultured. You at the opera?
2: At least you're working inside, too, during the summer.
1: No, it was an outdoor opera.
2: Oh, gross. Oh,
1: and man. I was a groundskeeper. But what I would do most of the time was take a nap because they had an actual bed behind the boiler room that all the groundskeeper would go take naps at.
0: Well, of course you would. You were listening to opera. All right. We'll be back with more of the show coming up. Catch us on the Dana Cortez Show podcast on demand. 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
1: This summer, fuel the fun at Nom Nom. Heading to the lake, the job site, just cruising with the windows down, we've got the drinks to keep you going. Grab any size fountain.

0: In my opinion, I believe that a child needs to be in the safest place. If that means not with mom and dad, I'm not going to judge. I think that that's why kids end up in bad situations, because parents succumb to pressure and judgment, and they end up taking their kids with them or even keeping children when they're unwanted. And there's nothing worse than a kid feeling unwanted, and the kids know it. If you're talking about them being in your way, if you're talking about kids, feel all that. And so this down on the DM that we had earlier, Allie was upset because her boyfriend Derek, she's like, I know there's some kind of online activity that's going on. I'm not sure if he's talking to someone else. And it was going down on the DM, but I mentioned the whole child thing in the beginning because this one had a twist to it.
1: I like to party, and Allie wants to go too all the time. But it's just, it's not right.
2: What are you even saying right now, Derek?
1: I'm saying Jackson shouldn't be left at his grandmother's or your sister's house like 5 days a week. And he's not my kid, but what I'm saying is...
2: Exactly. He is not your kid.
0: And then they kind of went round and round on that. Obviously, these two, they're broken up. It's over. Like, this relationship is not moving forward. My thing is that I do understand his concern, right? She's leaving the child. She's going out. But what does he want her to do? Stay home and probably, God knows, say what about, I don't know, maybe say some terrible things about the child in front of the kid? This happens. I've seen it happen.
3: No, he wants her to stay home and be a mother.
0: Cool, but if she can't, then child at least be safe.
3: No, she's making a choice to go out.
0: She's making a choice, but she's making a choice to make sure her child is in a safe space, Otto.
3: Yeah, but
0: you want the world to be perfect, and it's not. I have been a witness. I had a roommate who had a child and would leave this child in the car while she's partying. Nobody cared. Nobody cared. I would tell her, what are you doing? Mary, let's stay home. So what? So then somebody can come get the child, and and the child goes to foster care. You're talking about systemic problems that, Otto, this is too deep. Like, it's a lot. I don't want to get into all of that. I just know that the child is in a safe space with the grandmother. Let Allie figure it out. In the meantime, let's just do what's best for the child and not be judgmental. And
4: also, isn't the old expression, it takes a village?
0: Yeah, thank you.
4: It takes a village to raise children. Anthony, I know my mother relied heavily on our resources of just other adults happening to watch us when needed. And I think I'm a believer in that, too.
3: Which is great, but then there's people that just pawn their children off because they don't want to be a parent. And
0: so there you go. So what do? You keep the kid around and you make them feel bad, or you abuse them or other things?
3: No, you take care of your responsibilities.
0: Okay. You said you spent all that time with your grandmother.
3: Exactly. And that's where my argument's coming from, is I spent a lot of time at my grandma's house.
0: Did it hurt you? You learned so much from your grandmother. You got your love of music from your grandmother. And I want to go back to my friend Mary. You know, I convinced her to let her baby go stay with her aunt and uncle. I, little by little, without being judgmental, without... making her feel bad, because I just couldn't stand to see this little boy being drugged to parties, or she'd have people over at the house. That's why I had to move out of this house, because it became this party house. And my daughter and me, I was like, I can't do this. And guess what? The baby went to live with her aunt and uncle, and everybody was fine. Mm. And the baby was safe. Who knows who you're... I don't know who she was bringing in the house, or, you're out there, this baby's in the car, sleeping. Like, who knows what could happen? Guess what? She got it together later in life, and she's living well now. That was then. This is now. Without being judgmental, why can't we each other? You're always judging, Otto.
4: I bet he's not the only one.
3: No, I'm not the only one who's judging. I'm not the only one who feels this way. I just feel like if you have the responsibility of a child,
0: right,
3: take care of your child. Don't pawn it off on your parents so you can go party.
0: That's why people end up doing what my friend Mary did, because she would rather have the child with her so that people can say, yeah, Mary's going to school and she has her child, than putting the child in a safe space, dragging that kid along to parties and stuff.
3: Not go to the party.
0: It's not going to happen.
3: No, it is going to happen.
0: It didn't happen, did it?
3: There's a lot of parents that give up partying so they can take care of their child and be a good parent.
0: Make that choice, but there's people that don't. And
3: I don't know why you're trying to justify this person being a bad parent.
0: I'm not justifying it. I'm telling you that it happens. So if it's going to happen, do the best thing for the child. The best thing for the child would be the mom and dad to be together and not even be separated and not ever have single parents.
3: I mean, I'm not saying you can't leave your kid with your parents, because we left Ava with my parents all the time.
0: Yes.
3: But at the same time, like, if you're just using your parents as babysitters so you can go party, that's not the life you should be living.
0: But it happens. So which is better, Otto? things happen.
3: Being a responsible parent is the best thing possible.
0: And being a responsible parent means leaving your child in the safest place. It's kind of like when you give a baby up for adoption. When you know you cannot be a good parent, you put the baby in a safe
3: space. This is two different situations, Dana.
0: It's all about making sure that child is loved and is safe. 877-730-DCS1. 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

0: sometimes leaving your child with babysitters can draw some negative feedback from family members, from friends. And that puts a lot of pressure on people, especially if you happen to be a single parent. I do think that everybody should stay with their child and just not leave their child with grandparents or babysitters. I also think everybody should stay married and there should be no single moms. And guess what? Life is life. You know, life is lifen, and it doesn't always happen. And this isn't a utopian society we live in. And I would rather have a child be in a safe place than worry about, you know, what anybody thinks about me. I mean, in the end, that's what I want to talk about. The Down of the Dame earlier, this couple, you know, her name is Allie. She contacted me about her boyfriend, Derek, because he was like talking to somebody else. It took a left because in the end, he was judging her on her parenting. And he doesn't want to be with somebody like that. And that's his prerogative and that's his choice. And fine. As long as Allie's child is safe, though, I don't care what she does.
1: But he also has the right to have, to make the decision that he doesn't want to be associated with the way 100%. She's raising her child.
0: All right, so we have Esther. Esther, welcome to the Dana Cortez Show. Happy New Year,
1: Happy New Year, Esther!
2: Good morning, guys. Happy New Year.
0: Woo! Good morning. What are your thoughts immediately when you heard Allie and Derek? But also, how do you feel about leaving a child with a babysitter and kind of being judged for doing it?
2: In this particular case, the problem isn't necessarily who she left the kids with. It's the fact that she left the kids so many times.
1: That part.
2: Just right. To go out. But do I think that she made the right call with leaving them with grandma? And yes, of course. Family is always going to take care of your kids better than a babysitter or daycare or any stranger that claims to be of child care. Because you're going to love your kid like if there was their own, and they're going to take care of the kid. But do I think that she made the wrong call? I think this is why you don't have kids until you're ready and you're of age, because you have to weigh these things out. I was a young parent. I had kids at 18.
0: Yeah.
2: So my whole 18s, 20s, I didn't go out. I only went out when my kids would go with their dad, which was very rare. You know, no shade to the dad, but it was very rare. But those weekends that I knew I wasn't going to have them, I was out.
3: She's like, I put on my freaking dress and I was out
0: and
3: there.
0: And you were out there.
2: Yeah, because I knew that it was going to be a while before they went with their dad again. And they were going to be with me.
0: Right.
2: And then that's a thing that you give that in, that time for yourself, because you make the choice to have kids. And the thing is that, man, the way the world is now, you have to keep your kids close. And I just think that maybe, you know, this guy didn't say it in a very nice way, of course, you know.
0: She shouldn't. Thank you. He should have thought about it. Esther, I agree with everything you're saying. I also agree that parents should stay together and be married forever. That's what it should be.
2: Oh, of course.
0: You know, but let me tell you, that's not the real world. And I would rather have a child in a safe place than judge the mother. Because then I see on the opposite side, I see mothers bringing their kids out, leaving them here and there. Like, it's just better to make sure the child is in a safe place. Do I understand what you're saying? Yes, I would rather have.
1: But what she did is the responsible thing.
0: But not everyone is responsible. You should be. Guess what? Esther's ex should have been picking those kids up too. He should have been more involved, but he wasn't.
2: Oh, yeah.
0: And we don't live in a perfect world. So the best thing to do is make sure the child is safe at all times.
2: Of course, yeah, and that they're taken care of. Even if she made the choice of going out, she made the right call and taking them to a safe place right before she went out. Props to her for doing that, because, man, there's been so many crazy things on the news where people go to work and leave their kids in the truck.
0: I know. That's what I'm saying. Like, that's a whole different conversation, because you can't afford childcare or whatever. I'm talking, when you're out and partying and leaving your kids with whoever or in the car or whatever, no. Look at the whole Casey Anthony thing that happened.
4: Oh.
0: I mean, we can go back to that. That's a story that happens quite often, unfortunately. Hey, Esther, thank you so much for sharing your story, and I'm glad you got out there on them weekends, girl.
2: I sure did.
0: I love you. I love you. Talk to you later.
2: Love you, too. Bye-bye.
1: Bye.
0: Okay, so remember, we do have a podcast. It's called The Dana Cortez Show Podcast. 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